Some people say we live in a world of irreconcilable differences. Others say that true peace, lasting peace, can't be obtained because we haven't found a way yet to change the human heart. I took a journey once with a warrior named Incayani down a remote river deep in the Amazon basin of Ecuador. The events of that journey will challenge what a lot of people say.

To understand what brought us to the river on that day, we need to know about Minkayani and his people. The Wadani. You see, our story was set in motion before I was even born. Minkayani was just a boy. Minkayani had grown up in the rainforest, living the same way the Wadani people had lived since the beginning of time. The fierceness of the Wadani tribe was legendary. More than half of all the Wadani died from the spears of other Wadani. And a cycle of revenge spearing had brought them to the brink of extinction.

Oh, ever since I was a boy, I loved making things with my hands. Mom and Aunt Rachel have said that Dad and I were very much alike that way. I was 8 years old when we made a model plane together.

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Everyone knew the jungle did. Dad said he saw their violence as a trap, like a prison that they couldn't escape from on their own. He would make flights as often as he could, try to find one of their small villages, a

0: long time I was afraid when he was flying. I'm guessing Mikhail must have been around 20 years old when he first saw my father's plane. It's a guess because the Wadani don't mark time. To this day, Mikhail, he doesn't know his actual age.
1: Ha ha ha ha ha!

0: Nyazi by my mother there.
1: Where are you going? Your mother can't eat it.
2: You're ready to eat it. Come on, Danny, man, I'm ready to eat it.

0: Get that.
1: Contact Sector 6, do you copy? Chill.
2: Roger that.
1: Chill. I said contact. Woo! We found him. North corner, Sector 6.
2: Mom?
1: Do you copy? At Second River, south of the quarter line.
2: Mom? Mom? Steady boy?
3: Contact Sector 6. Roger that.
1: I'm going around.
4: I saw one. I know I did.

0: Minkai e Mamarabu, subura a barição, era tabuca.
1: The days that followed were like Christmas. Our home was kind of a base for everyone who lived in the jungles. Dad would fly them in and out of remote airstrips, bringing them supplies. But those missionaries, the families that came to our house to celebrate finding the Wadani,

0: real special. The Elliots, the Macaulays, the Flemings, and the Udarians. They were closer to us than any blood family.
1: And the bucket turns in an even bigger circle. So of course it does.
0: Dad, of course, was always forging ahead.
1: Jim, just watch me. What we're going to do is we're going to let out so much line that the drag of that line is going to work with centrifugal force. You see that? And as I keep the airplane in that tight, continuous turn... Oh, wow. Look at that. Huh? The bucket stays in almost exactly the same spot. It hardly moves.
2: In theory.
1: In theory.
3: Do you know what theory is?
1: Theory. Do you believe me?
3: You know what this means? This is it. We made contact.
2: Actually, Nate, I've made some contact of my own.
4: I've been learning some wild Donnie phrases from Thayuma.
2: Oh, come on, buddy, just relax. Look, I've been very careful about this. Rachel knows absolutely nothing about this.
1: Do you realize what that means?
5: It means it's time to rejoin the planet.
1: It means that I can save Sambua John. Where's the John in Wild Donnie?
3: Uncle Jim. You want to try this one?
5: Shouldn't you tell Rachel? No. She understands the language better than any of us.
3: Betty, I tell my sister. She's going to go tell her superiors next. We're going to still be talking about this in 2 years. We'll have 2 years, Betty. The Waldani are killing so many people. The government's under pressure. They're going to bring in troops. We have one chance to reach these people. Now, this is it.
1: If Nate's bucket drop really works, and he thinks he can find a place on the river to put the plane down, maybe a sandbar. Hey! We'll call it Palm Beach!
5: Jim.
1: Oh, come on!
6: Big Tarzan! Slip into your house, here comes...
7: Jim, this is not a picnic. No one's ever made contact with these people and lived to talk about it.
2: We'll have our guns. If it comes to it, we'll shoot in the air. The Indians always run from guns. They always run, Arlo.
7: What if they don't?

0: Aunt Rachel lived in a remote Quechua village that bordered Wadani territory. She was 12 years older than Dad and helped raise him. I knew Dad was protecting her by keeping the Wadani contact a secret. I just wanted someone to protect Dad.
1: Ela, Ela, she's calling Ela, over. Ela, this is Shell, over.
2: Stevie, what a wonderful surprise.
3: How are you?
2: Oh, I'm good, Aunt Rachel. I'm good. But I'm preparing a little surprise for Mom, and I need some help.
4: A surprise? Sounds great. Fire away.
2: Well, Mom wanted Dad to speak at least one line native dialect properly.
1: But now he's driving her nuts.
2: Hey, don't be so hard on him. His Quechua is not that bad.
1: Mommy, not Quechua. Wadani.
3: Wadani? Why?
2: Well, because he wants to be able to greet Dayumi.
1: Next time she comes.
4: All right. What do you have in mind?
2: Something simple. Like,
1: I'm your friend.
4: So, you want I'm your friend in WoW.
2: Your sincere friend.
4: Well, that's an easy one. Just repeat this after Dayuma.
2: Hi, Dayuma.
5: Hello, Stevie.
2: We say Bua.
1: Bua.
5: Bia.
2: Bia.
5: Unubua.
1: Unumbua. Bua, Bia, Unumbua.
2: Bia, Bua.
6: Oui, pas. 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

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I tried to imagine Dad landing on the river sandbar he'd found near the Wadani village. I told him I wished I could be there with him. He said, "Don't worry, you will be."

0: 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Wanna go, Mama? 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Got the rocks in your hand? Be good.
1: Son, you know I can leave that here. Just say the word. Good boy.
0: Get it in the airplane.
1: Guess that's it.

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1: 93 million miles.
2: You know that that's a fraction of how much your daddy loves you?
1: If the world were on the attack, will you defend yourself? Will you use your guns?
2: Son, we can't shoot the Wadani. They're not ready for heaven. We are.
1: Promise me one thing. Just one.
2: One thing. Sound like your mother.
1: If you get in a jam, a real jam, promise me you'll say these words to them.
2: What words?
1: The Wadani words. They mean, I am your friend. Your sincere friend. Lua Bia Unumbwa.
2: Bua Bia
1: Unumbwa.
2: Unumbwa. Bua Bia Unumbwa. Right?
3: One, two, three, four.

0: 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What do you think?
1: All this preaching in the jungle? How long before the monkeys get saved?

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1: My name is Ed. What is your name?
2: Samabu, Banaka, Pananita Funa. 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Panamu de Teddy Tafuna, the Chicharra Teddy.
3: Maybe her name is really, really long.
2: Panamu de Teddy, the one of the wine of Buddha. 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
1: Alright.
0: It didn't touch my mind.
1: I don't know. Hey, take the gun. That's your mind. Yeah. That's your mind. Alright, yeah, airplane. Okay. Yeah, that's what you want? We're gonna go for a ride.

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0: Ah, me encallan el clima. ¿Es de estos cabos de con el segundo?
1: They saw him. They know we're friendly.
2: Thank you, thank you. Para mo na kiran ju bolete da kada ju ma kudera.
1: We don't understand you. Go up.
3: Pete?
1: Up? Pete, come here. I don't know.
3: I checked my notes. They speak so fast.
2: Nantara da chi bedare unina ka.
0: Gimade pura samawa. 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
1: Supper time.
0: Gimade pura samawa.
4: Mena katu. 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

0: So far, we found four of them. Jim, Roger, Pete.
1: What about Ed?
0: He just told me that they found him in the water at the edge of the beach. And by the time we got there, the water had come up and had carried him away. And Mary Lou, I wanted so badly to go get him.
1: And there's still a chance?
0: No, ma'am. Keach was positively identified him. He took his wristwatch to prove it was him.
2: And Nate?
0: Well, we found Nate.
3: In the river right near Palm Beach.

Diana was never the same after that day. The cycle of violence that her family had lived in had come around to catch her again. She began to talk about returning to her tribe so that they would know that not all foreigners kill. It wasn't very long before her family provided her the opportunity. Her sister Gimadi and mother Akawa were still looking for her. And now they were desperate enough to take their chances with the foreigners, just as she had done years before.

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So Dayuma believed that women going to her family might be shown the same mercy.

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3: Run?
4: No, Stevie boy. 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You no kill. Even spearing us, we no spear you. Anomenani, very angry they say we make fever. They die. Ompo they say no. We live well.

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In the darkness, just before dawn, they became too weak to attack.

0: This is Tiweno. 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
1: Tiweno. 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What's wrong, Rachel? Over.
0: Kimo and Dala have returned with the Aino Manani. All of them. They have polio. They're dying. Over.
1: Roger. You'll have to quarantine the village, Rachel. You read?
0: We read you, Frank. 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

0: Ana katana kinapanua.
1: Mikayani Ichia. 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Areida baidea.
2: What's he shouting?
1: Ichia Mikayani.
2: He's saying no fool, children will die.
1: Mikayani. Mikayani. Areida baidea.
3: Quarantine meant we couldn't leave the village. No one could walk in with supplies. I felt trapped in a place that wasn't my home. Little did I know that Minkayani felt trapped as well. And this place was his home.

0: Hurry bearing up, Rachel.
1: The monkeys and wild boars seem to have abandoned this part of the jungle. Thanks for the drop. Over.
0: This is all the medicine we have in Shell. We're bringing more down from Quito.
1: And we need more advice on how to keep them breathing. Maybe you could talk to Dr. Wally?
0: I did. You just gotta keep them moving on those teeter-totters.
1: But their lungs are still filling.
0: We'll keep you in food and medicine until the quarantine is lifted. Tell Marge Mary Lou says little Phil is fine. We're all praying for you.

0: After 8 weeks, the quarantine was lifted. My mother and sister and I could finally go home. The teeter-totters had stopped, and with them, the endless cycle of revenge. The Wardani had found a reason to live differently. And in the end, that seemed to be what so many of them were waiting for.
1: I'll miss you so much.
2: You'll just miss the Manio.
1: I'd like to say goodbye to Minkayan.
2: It's important to do what's in your heart, Stevie.

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1: After I left Ninkayani, I started a new life that would take me to the United States. Aunt Rachel and I kept in touch, and occasionally I'd visit in the summers. She spent the rest of her life with the Wadani.

I was living with my family in Florida when I got the news that Aunt Rachel had died. It didn't come as a surprise. We had known about her cancer. And though she came from a large family in the States, she wanted to be buried with the Wadani, who she considered to be family as well. So my wife Jenny and I traveled to Ecuador to honor her request.

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Finally led us here, down the lonely Kordofai River.

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And it was at the end of the spear that Minkayani and I found ours. It's true that my dad and his four friends were not given the privilege of watching their children and grandchildren grow up. But Minkayani is a grandfather. It's the first time in Wadani history they've ever had so many grandfathers. He's not only a grandfather to his own children, he's a grandfather to mine. My dad would like that. Through the years, people could always identify with our loss, but they could never imagine the way that we would experience game.

Minkai got to come to the States, and that has started these visits. He said some of the foreigners are so nice that even when you're driving, you just stop by their houses and you go to one of the openings in their walls, and he said they just open it for you and then they start giving you food, and it's already hot and it's already cooked and stuff. He said, I see those foreigners very, very well. When Minkai came back from the States the first time, he told the people that the foreigners are really big and fat because even when they go walking, they don't move their feet. They just get on the trail, and the trail moves. Well, Ompore, his wife, said, oh, you're talking wild. Minkai just kept saying, that's why all the foreigners are fat. They don't walk. They don't climb. They don't make gardens. But when they got to that one, Ompore just said, well, how are they going to live then? And Kai said, they have these big food houses. And he said, there's just piles of food. First, there's these young people, and they're standing at the place where you go out, and you smile as big as you can. And he said, they pretend like they're not seeing you. And then he said, then after a little while, then they look at you and they smile. And he said, when they smile, boom, you can just go and take all the food with you. And I said, well, it's kind of like that. So I just took out my credit card. And I said, first you have to give them something like this. And Minkai looked at all of them, he smiled. And he said, they just give it right back to you. Ompore started griping at me. She said, Babe, what do you mean sending Minkai back here? He was so fat that whenever I'd say, Minkai, go out and bring some meat back for me, she said, he would just go out and he'd find a tree and he'd just,

Welcome to Bible Answers. We have a question here. Did Jesus die on Wednesday or Friday? Well, there are whole church groups that believe in the Wednesday crucifixion, but Friday, I believe, is the day on which Jesus was crucified. Now, why was it on a Friday and why wasn't it on a Wednesday? If we go all the way back to Genesis, then we read in Genesis chapter 2, verse 1, and onwards, thus the heavens and the earth and all the host of them were finished, and on the seventh day God ended his work which he had done, and he rested on the seventh day from all his work which he had done. Then God blessed the seventh day and he sanctified it, because on it he rested from all his work which God had created and made. So there was a six-day creation and a rest day. That was the creation week. And if we go to Exodus chapter 20, we read there in verse 8, this is the Sabbath commandment. Remember the Sabbath day to keep it holy. 6 days shall you labor and do all your work. But the seventh day is the Sabbath of the Lord your God. In it you shall do no work. You nor your son, nor your daughter, nor your male servant, nor your female servant, nor your cattle, nor your stranger within your gates. Why? For in 6 days the Lord made the heavens and the earth, the sea, and all that is in them, and rested on the seventh day. Therefore the Lord blessed the Sabbath day and hallowed it. So there was a six-day creation and a Sabbath rest. And that is included in the Sabbath commandment. Now if you go to Deuteronomy,

chapter 5, then we read in verse 14, or from verse 12 onwards, observe the Sabbath day to keep it holy. And then it follows the same basic pattern as the previous one. And then it says why you should keep the Sabbath. And remember that you were a slave in the land of Egypt, and the Lord your God brought you out from there by a mighty hand and an outstretched arm. Therefore the Lord your God commanded you to keep the Sabbath day. So here's the same commandment with a different reason for keeping it. The first one, to commemorate creation. But this one is to commemorate the fact that he brought us out of slavery. This is the redemptive side of the Sabbath. So the creation week, 6 days, one day rest. And what about the redemptive week? Well, if we turn to the book of Mark, then we have the interesting story from chapter 11 onwards of what happened in the last week of Jesus' life. And it tells us about his triumphant entry and everything that he taught in the temples and the confrontations and the trials of Jesus. And it tells us when these events took place. Now in chapter 11 we read, now when they drew near Jerusalem to Bethpage and Bethany at the Mount of Olives, he sent two of his disciples. Remember, he sent them to fetch the colt because he was going to enter Jerusalem riding on the donkey, and he was going to be hailed as the king that comes in the name of the Lord. In other words, this is his official announcement that this is the Messiah coming in. They rebuked him, the scribes and the Pharisees, and rebuked his disciples and told them to keep quiet. And Jesus said, if they do not speak, the stones will speak. Now, it doesn't say on which day this was, so we have to infer the day as we continue. But we can say this is day one. Day one. Then we read a little bit further on, and it says there in verse 12, now the next day. It doesn't say which day it is, but it tells us it's the next day. So we have day one, he's entering into Jerusalem. The next day, that's day two, whatever that day may be. And then it tells the story of what happened on that day and what Jesus did on that day. Now, we go to verse 20, and there it says, now in the morning. So that's the third day. Doesn't tell us what day it is, and then it gives an account of everything that Jesus did and taught. And it tells about his sermons and what he taught the people and everything that took place on that day. And then it comes to chapter 14, and it tells us, now, 2 days to the Passover. So we are on the next day, 2 days to the Passover and the Feast of Unleavened Bread, and it tells us what happened. And then in verse 12, now on the first day of Unleavened Bread, that's the next day. This is now the fifth day, but we don't know which day it is, whether it's a Monday or a Tuesday, we don't know. But it tells us the next day. And then we drop down and we see what Jesus taught on that day and what happened. And now we come to the sixth day. Immediately in the morning, the chief priests held a consultation with the elders. So now we have the sixth day. Still doesn't tell us which day it is, just tells us the event taking place. Now, this is a fascinating story because in all the previous ones, it says he entered, the next day he did this, the next day he did that, the next day, and then we finally get to the sixth day. And now it's going to break it up into time periods. So
early in the morning, there is the trial. And we have the trials of Jesus, and they are explained to us. And then finally, we have the crucifixion in verse 24. And when they crucified him, they divided his garments, casting lots for them to determine what every man should take. Now it was the third hour when they crucified him. Now if it was the third hour, then it was 9 o'clock in the morning. So the sixth day, we are getting hours. They crucified him at 9 o'clock in the morning. And then verse 33 says, and when the sixth hour had come, darkness, there was darkness over the land. So the sixth hour, that would be 12 o'clock. And this darkness remained until the ninth hour. That makes it 3 o'clock. And at the ninth hour, Jesus cried out with a loud voice saying, Eloi, Eloi, lama sabachthani, which is translated, my God, why have you forsaken me? Then there is the brief account of them bringing him something to drink. Then someone ran and filled a sponge full of sour wine, put it on the reed and offered it to him to drink, saying, let him alone, let us see if Elijah will come to take him down. And Jesus cried out with a loud voice and breathed his last. And then the veil of the temple was torn in two from top to bottom. So we know that he died shortly after 3 o'clock in the afternoon. All right, so we had the final week, the triumphant entry, the first day, what happened on the second day, the third, the fourth, the fifth, the sixth day, we actually have hours. So now we have an explanation of the breakdown of time on that day. Then we continue. Verse 42. And when evening had come, because the day before the Sabbath, it was the preparation day, but we don't know, is it a high Sabbath or is it another Sabbath? So when evening had come, because it was the preparation day, that is the day before the Sabbath, Joseph of Arimathea, a prominent council member who was himself waiting for the kingdom of God, coming and taking courage, went to Pilate and asked for the body of Jesus. So this is happening in those last hours of the sixth day. And then the Bible says he was buried, and then it must have been the Sabbath. And then it says, and when the Sabbath was past, this is chapter 16, Mary Magdalene, Mary the mother of James and Salome, brought spices that they might come and anoint him. Very early in the morning, on the first day of the week, they came to the tomb when the sun had risen. So now we can work backwards. Very early in the morning, first day of the week, that's Sunday. So some translations actually say Sunday, and that's correct. So working back, there was the Sabbath, then the sixth day, and what happened on the sixth day is broken down, and all the way through to that first day of the triumphant entry. So that's the final week of Jesus' life, described in detail in the book of Mark. So on what day did he die? It must have been the Friday. Now the Jews used inclusive reckoning. So any portion of a day was considered a day. So if he died before sunset on the Friday, that was considered day one. He was in the grave on the Sabbath. He rested in the grave. That's the seventh day. And on the first day, he rose from the dead. So this week mirrors the creation week. 6 days creation, 1 day rest. 6 days recreation, 1 day rest. He announces himself by coming on the colt, fulfilling the prophecy. This is the Messiah, and he's going to the sacrifice. So Friday, according to the book of Mark, is the day.